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10: Iran targeting ships in the Strait of Hormuz. I'm Lisa Lacerra, Fox News. A senior U.S. defense official tells Fox U.S. forces shot down two Iranian one-way attack drones though traffic flow in the Strait continues. This coming hours after President Trump announced a breakthrough with Iran.
11: There is no specific deal outlined. Iran's foreign ministry says Iran has not yet reached a final decision on an agreement and that any matters relating to a deal are speculation. Although tonight the Iranians are also acknowledging that large parts of an agreement have been finalized and that Qatar and Pakistan are actively working as negotiators.
10: Fox's Max Gordon in Dubai. President Trump confirming Housing Finance Director Bill Pulte will continue as Acting Director of National Intelligence while announcing a new nominee to the post this afternoon.
12: He's running it for a short while we get a very talented person, Jay Clayton, in. As you know, Jay Clayton's an incredible talent, head of Sullivan and Cromwell. He was head of the SEC.
10: It's coming as Democrats and some Republicans had voiced concerns over Pulte's lack of intelligence experience and voted against the extension of the Foreign Intelligence Surveillance Bill in protest of the choice in the House today. Federal authorities investigating after the numbers 8647 were found marked into the grass west of the Washington Monument. The term 86 means to get rid of, and 47 is taken to refer to President Trump.
13: An Interior Department spokesperson tells Fox News that, quote, any threat against the president is taken very seriously by the department, and our U.S. Park Police will investigate this incident and hold those responsible accountable. The U.S. Park Police says they've not yet determined the cause of the discoloration and have collected grass samples for testing.
10: Fox's Rich Edson. This is the same phrase that resulted in the indictment of former FBI Director James Comey after he posted a photo of the phrase in seashells.

0: Westwood One presents America at Night. Here's your host, McGraw-Milhaven.
1: I don't know where the hours go. Quick 2 hours. Phone calls straight ahead.

0: AI. U.S. versus China, dystopia versus prosperity. Can we figure out exactly what it all means for the future? Coming up in just a moment here on Will Kane Country. But who helps America go farther, fly higher, dream even bigger? People do. Since 1879, our people have been more than a source of energy. They've been a source of progress. Today, that same progress is helping deliver record U.S. energy production, fueling the workers, the makers, the boundary pushers and risk takers who spark the breakthroughs that move America forward. Learn more about what our people do at Chevron.com/USA250. If anyone builds it, everyone dies. Why superhuman AI would kill us all. That's the name of a book by the president of the Machine Intelligence Research Institute. Nate Soares is the author, and Nate joins us now here today to talk about what exactly we can expect. Nate, it's good to have you on the program. Thanks for being with us. This is a question that every high school junior, senior, every college student, every parent is wondering. And that's just on the prospects of, hey, what do you do for a living in a world where AI is gobbling up jobs? But let's not even start so specific, Nate. Judging by the title of your book, you see a pretty dystopian future under AI.
1: That's right. You know, the AI today, if AI paused right now, then it would cause a lot of problems with jobs as the technology matured. But where AI is going, if these companies keep pushing, their stated goal is to build machines that are dramatically smarter than any human. They already have issues where the AI exhibits behavior that they didn't intend it to exhibit. If you make those things radically smarter than humans, they don't just take our jobs. The most likely outcome, I think, is that they kill everybody.
0: Wow. They kill everyone. How?
1: You know, it's not an issue of malice. It's not an issue where the AIs decide they resent us or decide they hate us. The issue is indifference. If you make machines that do things you didn't ask them to do, which we already see today. We already see that sometimes these AIs, you'll give them a hard problem and they'll edit the test to say you passed without solving the hard problem. And sometimes when you do this, the AI will cover its tracks. It'll like delete a log file which sort of indicates that it knows it's doing something you didn't want it to do. If you make an AI like that much, much smarter than humans, to the point where it can think at 10,000 times the speed, invent its own technology, the issue is not that it hates you. The issue is that it starts developing its own civilizational infrastructure and covers the surface of the world with its own data centers without caring about you one bit. And we die not because it makes Terminators and comes and shoots us, but we die like any other animal that humanity has outcompeted. We die like ants in a digging site where they're building a skyscraper.
0: Let's take a quick break, but continue with this very uplifting but important prediction about our future under AI with Nate Soares on Will Kane Country.
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18: Hi, everybody. My name is McGraw Millhaven. 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

0: Welcome back to Will Kane Country. We're still hanging out with the author of If Anyone Builds It, Everyone Dies, Why Superhuman AI Would Kill Us All, Nate Soares.
1: That requires AI, and I know this is a simplistic projection, but that requires AI, at least at some point, to take on some form of robotic nature, meaning it can't simply exist within a mainframe. And I know you say it doesn't take the form necessarily of a Terminator hunting us down. But, I mean, ultimately, when you boil things down, violence and brute force are the mechanisms of the victory of survival. I know that brain power is more important, but it can't be brain power alone. So kind of what does that look like? Are you talking about AI-driven machines beginning to drive humans out of natural resources that are needed and no ability to fight back as humans?
2: That's one way it could go. You know, if you make automated factories that produce automated robots that can mine all the metals and run the supply chain and produce more automated factories that produce more automated robots, you don't need humans in the loop anymore. Elon Musk calls this the infinite money glitch. Humans are trying to do that. If you give AIs control of that, you know, that's one way where suddenly they're able to replicate these factories all across the Earth. But even more deeply than that, human beings are not a dangerous species because somebody else handed us guns. Human beings are a dangerous species because if you put, you know, 10,000 humans in this savanna with nothing but their bare hands, they figure out how to bootstrap their way to nuclear weapons. It takes them a while. They've got to figure out how to build the tools, to build the tools, to build the tools until they're finally refining uranium. But that's the power that these AI companies are trying to automate. And an AI starting on the modern internet, where it can steal money, where it can pay people to do things, where it can, you know, run the robot factories that other humans are making, that is, in a sense, way easier than the problem that humanity faced when we started with nothing but our bare hands.
1: I do understand that. What do you say to the other side of that coin, the prosperity projection versus the complete dystopia that you describe, wherein we evolve into a species that sort of is devoid of wants and needs because AI can provide for us everything that we need and want, that the cost of production for everything drops to almost zero. So therefore, you know, where we start out with the purpose of existence and survival to find nutrition and energy, we're well past that already. But that anything that we want and need, a new home, a car, all of these prices drop to zero because of AI and robotics' ability to scale, that instead our evolution becomes one of trying to find purpose. Why is that a less likely outcome than the dystopia that you describe of really extinction?
2: You know, the possible benefits are real. But it's sort of tricky to get the AIs to care about us. It's easy to get the sort of AI that could solve a lot of our problems if we just keep pushing and if this trend where we throw more computing power at the AIs makes them smarter continues. It'll be relatively easy to make AIs that could solve a lot of humanity's problems. Making AIs that will solve a lot of humanity's problems is a lot harder. You know, you can imagine the chimpanzees saying, oh, I'm not too worried about these humans. If they really can develop this big technological civilization, I'm sure they'll come in and give us everything we could possibly desire. And, you know, we could go give chimpanzees all the bananas they could imagine. We just don't care to. And, you know, a lot of people think the issue with AI is, what if a bad person tells it to do bad things? But when you're toying with machines that are radically smarter than any human, and when you're just kind of growing them and, you know, training them on hard problems and tuning them automatically in whatever direction makes them better at solving those hard problems without very much idea of what's going on inside there, then it's hard to make them actually care about us. It's easy to make them powerful enough that they could bring a bunch of wonderful things. It's hard to make them actually do it.
1: I'll take a quick break, but continue with this very uplifting but important prediction about our future under AI with Nate Soares on Will Kane Country.
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4: 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Senator Kaine in Virginia thinks it's more important for the Democrats to have power than to call this guy out. He won't comment.
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19: Hi, everybody. 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

0: Now, it's Red Eye Radio. Gary McNamara and Eric Harley talk about everything from politics to social issues and news of the day. Whether you're up late or you're just starting your day, welcome to the show. From the Relief Factor Studios, this is Red Eye Radio.
1: All across America, we are Red Eye Radio. I'm Gary McNamara. He's Eric Harley.
2: Hello.
1: Pretty impressive outside, isn't it? Walked out of my car and I'm like, man, the humidity's still high. It's probably in the upper 80s still.
2: Yeah.
1: And I was thinking as I got out of the car and just walked a short distance to the door, which is like, what, 20, 30 feet?
2: If that, yeah.
1: When I first lived in Texas and Florida in the 80s, mm-hmm. let me start the premise with this. Back then, I am so old that when I was young, AC was an option.
2: Yeah.
1: Air conditioning was an option. I did not have air conditioning for the 3.5 years that I first lived in Florida and Texas, and I drove around and never thought anything about it. I'm thinking, oh my gosh, that must be youth.
2: Yeah.
1: I can't imagine not having air conditioning.
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1: Yeah, exactly. 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

0: Democrats are being sold a narrative that Plattner is the only choice for the race against Susan Collins. 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Blaming rape victims wasn't enough. 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

0: American forces shot down two Iranian drones that were trying to strike commercial ships in the Strait of Hormuz. The president says those attacks will stop under the new deal and the strait will fully reopen.
1: And you'll have oil prices dropping like a rock.
0: Oil prices did drop on the news, though President Trump has said a deal was close before. He was pressed on why he's convinced this time is different.
1: Because they've taken a pounding. They've taken a pounding like very few people could take, and they want to make the deal a lot more than I do.
0: The president saying documents should be finalized in the next few days and predicting a signing in Europe as soon as this weekend, as questions remain about Iran's commitment.
2: Before announcing an agreement was within reach, President Trump said he was considering taking Karg Island, Iran's main oil export hub. That would have been a serious escalation, and lawmakers in both parties raised concerns about potential U.S. boots on the ground under that scenario. In Washington, Alice Barr, NBC News.
3: And gas prices have been falling for a third straight week, according to AAA. This morning, the national average is 2 cents cheaper than yesterday and 11 cents lower than last week. Here in North Carolina, we're paying less than the national average, and Wilmington's current average is 10 cents lower than the state average.
4: The Carolina Hurricanes are not backing down now in the Stanley Cup Finals, beating the Golden Knights 4-2. Some fans calling this the greatest Stanley Cup Finals ever. They watched in a packed watch party at the Rift in downtown Wilmington. Jordan Staal scoring for the fifth consecutive game, joining only four other players to score in five consecutive games in the Stanley Cup Final. The Hurricanes are the second team in Stanley Cup Final history to score at least four goals in each of the first five games. Game 6 of the finals now, Sunday in Vegas, where tickets are completely sold out. The game starts at 8 o'clock.
3: All right, checking back with Gabe on your forecast, specifically your commute forecast right now.
5: Yeah, right you are. Another toasty one this morning, Kim, with temps already near 80 by the time we get into the heart of the commute. Probably that 8 o'clock hour, if you will. Lower and middle 90s for highs. A low-end chance of a cooling shower or storm that would locally bring temperatures down a little bit. But let's say worst case scenario, that rain doesn't materialize. Those temps in the middle and upper 90s with heat index values of 105. That's why we have First Alert Weather Days today and tomorrow. But we'll take a look at when that heat wave is likely to break in the full forecast in just a bit.
4: A quick rundown of what's ahead now this hour of Carolina in the Morning. FIFA fever hitting this country, but those watch parties are coming at a very high cost. We may be talking hockey and soccer, but today's Pet of the Week is all about the Braves. We'll let you know how you can adopt this adorable pup.
3: Plus, ahead in the next half hour, there's a unique classroom on the water in North Carolina. And WECT's Francis Weller joins us live from Porter's Neck this morning for day two of Franz Fans. We'll chat with her coming up. That and much more all ahead this hour, so stick around.
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11: In Leland, the causeway that's up to speed eastbound. That is not too bad as you pass by the on-ramp from 17 or toward Belleville either. After that, you're in pretty good shape toward the Cape Fear Memorial Bridge. And the Isabel Holmes Bridge is a quiet ride in both directions as well. Rick Dixon, right now traffic.
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0: How did I lose weight? And I did lean right here. I did. I love this stuff. Listen, Brickhouse Nutrition been with me for a long time. So chatting with Miles, I'm up at like 235. True story. 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I said, I got to lose some LBs, Miles. 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
2: 6:13 on this Friday morning. Stressful heat today and tomorrow. It's prompted First Alert Weather Days. The first real heat wave of 2026 is here, and the heat index going to be extra stressful. So limit that time outside. Stay hydrated. Check in on your elderly neighbors. Do the pet walking first thing in the morning or a little later on this evening. Certainly not in the peak heating of the day. Why did we extend the First Alert Weather Day? Well, it looks like tomorrow, especially if showers do not materialize, could be just as warm. Not as bad Sunday, Monday, and you see the trends overall coming down the middle of the week with the passage of another cold front and also the advent of some showers developing mainly Monday and Tuesday. But we're getting right back onto the hot side of things. You're not going to see First Alert Weather Days for every one of these heat kind of things, especially ones that trigger heat advisories, because we are pretty much, for all intents and purposes, into summer. But this, the first heat advisory of the year, so it does include inland locales, not technically the beaches, but we know it's going to be just as toasty there. Speaking of toasty, temps from 24 hours ago, a little on the warmer side, a handful of degrees up to about 5 degrees locally warmer. We'll eye those highs in the middle and upper 90s. Upper 90s, the record for us here in the Port City. A spot shower would help to cool us down. Wishful thinking, though. We'll see what happens as we get into the heat of the afternoon. We talked about that high-pressure ridge and whether or not it'll erode away or weaken just enough to allow for those showers. Still remains to be seen. 70s tonight, fair, warm, and, of course, muggy breezes. And once again, in the mid-90s, that's outside of any cooling showers or storms, with the heat index again near 105. Should another heat advisory be issued, that'll come to your WECT First Alert weather app. Let's get you mid-afternoon. Notice by this point, anything that fires likely to be west of I-95 or mainly off to the south. Not going to rule out a couple more of those close to dry time, maybe some downpours. Again, it would help to cool us down. I'd say by mid-evening, though, any of that chance going to shut down. Variable clouds overnight, a couple of passers-by possible, and we'll start off mostly sunny or at least partly sunny first thing tomorrow morning. And then the sea breeze kicks in, and that'll fire up some showers and cooling storms, hopefully. Coverage looking a little less compared to that of yesterday, but still worth keeping tabs on your First Alert weather app. Sunday afternoon seems to be faring on the dry end. Sunday night, I think we've got the arrival of another line of showers and our next front, too. So that will help to cool us down. This afternoon, can't rule out the risk of a damaging wind gust that could ping a severe thunderstorm warning. So do want to make you aware of that. Is it a big organized event? Absolutely not. But this time of year, some of those cells have a tendency to overperform. So want to alert you to that as we take a look at the latest drought report. The rain chances going up certainly will will help things, at least hopefully, right? But exceptional drought reemerging up to the north between Raleigh and Greensboro. Virtually no change for us, though, in the Cape Fear. So things not worse, they're not better either. We'll hope for some of that rain to pick up. Could be looking by the middle of next week, like we see anywhere from several tenths to another inch of rain. But got to keep it consistent, if you will, in the days ahead. From the lower and middle 80s, the next big cool down after this heat wave, we're back into the lower 90s come Friday, Saturday, and Sunday. Sunday, Father's Day, for one. It's also the first day of summer. The summer solstice arrives on that Sunday. Kind of limited real estate there on the 10-day, so not going to see it there for the time being. But yeah, if you weren't convinced summer's here, it's here now.
3: All right, we may have hockey fever right here in the Carolinas. How about those Canes last night? But across the rest of the U.S., FIFA fever in full effect for the World Cup. From coast to coast, cities are hosting teams and games, and people are packing venues for watch parties. One thing about these watch parties is they ain't cheap. Some World Cup watch parties require a public viewing license to show the matches at their venues. That license allows establishments to broadcast the games to large public audiences. And get this, it costs thousands, depending upon how many people are in the venue.
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3: And one team escaping an Ebola outbreak. The Democratic Republic of Congo's national men's soccer team arriving in high style. Check out those suits. They quarantined in Belgium for over 3 weeks before they arrived. That's the time frame Ebola symptoms would have shown. So clearly, doctors gave them the okay to travel. So guys, here's what we know so far. Mexico and Korea won their first Group A matchups. Canada plays at 3 today, the U.S. at 9 tonight. And that is the full knowledge I have of soccer.
5: I'm going to try my best to stay up and watch Friday nights at 9 to soccer. But they're in L.A., so that's why it's so late for us to watch it.
3: Soccer fan then?
5: Oh, yeah.
3: Oh, good. Good. Are you?
2: Absolutely not.
3: I
5: played
3: my
5: dog
3: in my high school.
2: He's a big
3: no
2: soccer fan because, you know, if I've got to go do something and usually it's a weekend, she'll be watching whatever we got soccer wise on.
3: I tried to watch a game one time. I felt like it went on for like 100 hours and then they tied. So that's really all I have on soccer. You go USA.
6: Well, you know what? This morning on Today, NBC's Morgan Chesky is live from the stadium ahead of the first FIFA World Cup game. That's against Paraguay. Again, that's right after Carolina in the morning. He's got that preview coming up.
5: All right, from soccer to baseball, today's Pet of the Week, all about the Braves. I'll tell you how you can meet this gorgeous guy coming up.
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2: Check of that First Alert forecast for you now with the dog walking forecast. Today features a guest cat, so I know, a little misleading, right? But here's Max by way of Kimberly. 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Overall, pretty good. Damn, yes, it's going to be on the hot side for sure. So maybe do that walk first thing in the morning or a little later in the evening. Hot pavement, of course, a big concern there. Heat advisories in play from 11 to 8 today. That could get extended into tomorrow, by the way. So we've extended that First Alert weather day into Saturday as well. Eventually cool down the middle of next week in the midst of a couple of scattered showers and storms. And then right back we go into the 90s for next week and the end of the week in particular and the weekend.
6: The battleship North Carolina will shine a little brighter this weekend, lighting up the river in honor of Flag Day and the U.S. Army's 251st birthday. Officials with the battleship say June 14th marks the Army's founding back in 1775 and the adoption of the Stars and Stripes as the official U.S. flag in 1777. The memorial's executive director says the illumination is a tribute to the generations of soldiers and families who served and sacrificed to help shape this nation. The lights come on at sunset Sunday and will be visible from downtown Wilmington and the surrounding waterfront areas.
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5: All right, it is time to introduce you to our Pet of the Week, and this is Braves. He's part of our little slugger group, Monty's Home, rescuing, what, five or six different dogs?
22: Five dogs
5: at a time from the Pender County Animal Shelter, and he was one of the lucky ones. Look at you. Look at that sweet face. Look at that sweet face. Do you see yourself, huh? You're a good boy. Michelle, he is so sweet.
22: He's just so gentle and calm. I just love him.
5: I know.
22: A sweet dog.
5: I know. He's calmed me already this morning. I feel like we've been going 100 miles an hour since we got here. And Braze walks in and you're like, oh, okay, buddy. Thank you. All right, we had Yankee on last month. He got adopted. But Braves, we've got Braves and a couple other dogs still available with this little sluggers group.
22: Yep, they're all named after baseball teams. We have Oriole, Angel, Philly, and Mr. Braves.
5: Braves, named after my team, the Atlanta Braves, which is so awesome. Oh, buddy, I know. So right now, Braves and the other pups are going through their training at the Pender Correctional Center. So if you're not familiar, it's the Positive Partners training program, Positive Prison Partners training program, where an inmate trains the dog, kind of your basic commands, how to sit, how to walk on a leash. Bear, what? I've had Bear for, gosh, four or five several years now that we adopted from Monty's Home. He still always walks on the left side.
22: Yep, that's
5: always
22: how we train him.
5: Which I never knew was a thing until I adopted him. But yeah, so how's Braves doing with his training?
22: Braves is wonderful. He's coming along really well in his training. And last night he got the cat test at my house and he passed with flying colors. I think he was even a little afraid of him. He didn't bother him at all.
5: Yeah.
22: He was great with the other dogs, great with people, just a really sweet, nice family dog.
5: He's I don't want to call him big. I say he's tall because as a walker hound, he's got those tall legs, but that makes him look kind of big and he's strong.
22: He is strong. You want to have a little strength to be walking him, but he walks very well behaved, super quiet. I didn't hear a peep out of him all night.
5: Michelle's been kind of, you know, talking to him, making sure he wants to go across the set this morning, but he just kind of gently lifts his leg out and then she pulls him back and he goes, okay, I'm not even going to try that one.
22: Yes.
5: So, yeah.
22: He's a good boy.
5: He really is a good boy. All right. If you would like to learn more about Braves, you can call Monty's Home at 732 693 1-800-283-8462, or you get a chance to meet him in person along with the other dogs from Lil Sluggers Group. They will be doing a meet and greet. It is this Sunday from 2 to 4 at Monty's Home Thrift Store located at 410 Highway 117, and that is in Burgaw. You can stop, shop at the store too. Lots of really cool stuff in there.
22: Oh, definitely.
5: All right, Braves, ready to hit it out of the park? Huh? Home run? Yeah. Park bark? Bark bark? No barking. Which is good. A lot of people don't want their dogs to bark. Right? All right, Betty, we hope you get adopted this weekend. Thanks, Michelle, for bringing
22: you.
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25: 17 in Pender County looks pretty good. That's not too bad going south from Woodside in toward Hempstead as you head toward 210. And that's also trouble-free in toward Porter's Neck. There are no problems so far on College Road going south between Blue Clay Road and Market Street. Britt Dixon, right now traffic.
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2: Our first heat wave of 2026 resulting in a first alert weather day. So it'll be hot, but will cooling storms bring a short-term end to the heat? We'll let you know straight ahead.
5: And with this heat, we're helping you stay safe with important reminders while you are out and about today.
3: And it is day two of Fran's Fans. 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
3: And thank you for staying with us now at 6:31. I'm Bill Murray.
5: And I'm Kim Ratcliffe. We are happy to have you with us this morning, getting you ready for Friday. Also, of course, the weekend. The number one topic right now is the heat. Checking in with Gabe on this First Alert Weather Day.
2: Yeah, an absolute sauna out there, right? The first heat wave of 2026 already verifying with plenty of 90-degree temps. Lower 90s Wednesday, about 94 yesterday. We're eyeing about that today, if not some upper 90s locally. The heat index near 105, so it's going to be really easy for heat exhaustion to set in. Hopefully nothing worse than that. But given the way the metrics are working out, I'm extending that First Alert Weather Day into Saturday, too, because outside of any cooling showers or storms, we could see an encore performance of that heat. Will we trigger this for every hot day in the summer? Absolutely not. But this first one can be rather sneaky. Heat advisory out for today by the National Weather Service. That could also be an encore performance come tomorrow as well if things continue on. Let's take you hour by hour on the temperature side of things. First thing this morning, upper 70s, getting into the 80s, into the 90s really quick. So we find our peak heating of the temps in the middle of the afternoon and the heat index values above 105. Hence triggering that heat advisory from the National Weather Service. Looking at some cooler temps and cooler opportunities in the midst of showers and storms, how your saltwater boards will fare in keeping you cool. That's all coming up in just a bit.
3: All right, you heard Gabe say it. We are going to be very hot the next few days, so it's time to take some safety precautions. The National Weather Service saying there are several vulnerable populations, including pregnant women and newborns and children, the elderly, and those with chronic illnesses. So to stay safe, first of all, stay hydrated. If you're outdoors, take breaks often and look for shade. Never, ever leave children or pets unattended in vehicles. You should also avoid strenuous outdoor activities. Check in on your sick or elderly friends and neighbors and make sure they're in a cool environment and have plenty of water.
5: All right, checking your First Alert traffic conditions with a live look here at College Road at Oriel Drive this morning. Volume starting to pick up just a little bit, but still pretty on the light side for you if you're heading toward this part of town this morning. Heads up, though, about a road project that may impact your commute if you travel Carolina Beach Road. This is near the Monkey Junction side of Carolina Beach Road between Archmill Way and Antoinette Drive. Intermittent lane and shoulder closures in both directions there between the hours of 6 in the morning, 7 in the evening. That will be continuing through the weekend as well until September 7th. And that's a look at your First Alert traffic.
3: Taking a look at the top stories in the WECT News app this morning, a South Carolina man in jail without bond accused of raping a child in Columbus County. Arrest warrants say Jeremy Lee Blanton was taken into custody by the Columbus County Sheriff's Office, charged with 7 felony counts of statutory rape. Investigators say the assaults happened in January of 2017. That child was just under 15. Blanton is being held now at the Columbus County Detention Center under no bond. Oak Island police searching for witnesses after a reported assault that may have left a victim seriously hurt. Investigators say this happened Tuesday night about 10 o'clock near East Oak Drive and Northeast 78th Street. Police say the victim got into an argument with a group of juveniles and was knocked to the ground. And there could be hazards at Carolina Beach if you plan to go there this weekend because of the lunar cycle. An upcoming supermoon expected to cause king tides, potential flooding. This is expected to happen today and tomorrow. The area is most likely to flood will be Canal Drive, Florida Avenue, Carolina Beach Avenue North, and other low-lying areas. Full details on those top stories and much more 24/7 on the WECT News app.
5: And today, you can safely get rid of your sensitive information for free. A shred-a-thon takes place this morning at Carolina Beach's Mike Chappelle Park on Dow Road. It's from 10 to 2. You can bring 2 boxes of documents with personal information to shred at no cost. If you can't make today's event, there are 2 more next week, Monday at Ogden Park, and next Friday back at Mike Chappelle Park during the same times. This weekend, a chance to get hurricane ready. The Town of Leland's annual Hurricane Expo is tomorrow. 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It's from 9 to noon at the Leland Cultural Arts Center.
3: And this weekend, free services for kids and families to help prepare for the next school year. The Boys and Girls Home in Lake Waccamaw holding a Columbus County Day of Hope. They'll provide fall physicals, vision, hearing tests, also be a kids' play area, popcorn, and a touch a truck event with fire trucks, police cars, and more. That's from 10 in the morning until 3 o'clock tomorrow afternoon at the Boys and Girls Home in Lake Waccamaw. And speaking of Waccamaw, some of that weekend heat now we're expected contributing to severe drought. Now several rivers like the Waccamaw and Little PD are in the wrong kind of a statewide category. They are among the lowest water levels across the entirety of the Carolinas. So dry that the long stretch of the Waccamaw is down to about 1% of its normal level. And because of the lower levels, hidden hazards like tree stumps, sandbars, have really become more serious problems, and water levels could dip even further.
0: Do you like the river anywhere from 6 to 9 feet? Right now it's sitting at 0.62 feet. And so we are in some desperate need of some rain right now. So at least 5 feet higher than what you're seeing right now.
3: I need to get my eyes checked. I thought that said kayak dude, not kayak guide. The Haven has, they've cut back on tubing since the water doesn't even have a current in some parts of that river right now. And new this morning, some students in North Carolina taking their classroom to the water.
5: A floating science lab on Lake Norman gave people a hands-on look at the environment right in their own backyard.
1: Here on Lake Norman, this classroom floats. And area educators took some time away from their desks to get out on the water to see how students can learn by turning Lake Norman into a live living lab.
7: We're going to be dropping some test tablets in there.
8: It's true hands-on application. They can apply the standards they're learning. They see it around them. They're immersed in the experience.
1: This is science class, but there's no chalkboard in sight. The floating classroom puts students right in the middle of Catawba Watery Basin, studying ecology, pollution, and stormwater runoff, with the lake itself as the textbook. Every lesson is tied directly to North Carolina state standards, so what students discover out there comes right back to life inside the classroom.
8: Application, so they've got a point of reference, they've got some scaffolding and prior knowledge by being exposed to these standards.
1: Students rotate through hands-on stations, testing pH levels, measuring water clarity, and getting a close-up look at tiny living organisms under a microscope. From fish to insects to the water itself, every creature in every sample tells a story about the health of this lake and how what happens on land doesn't stay on land.
7: What we're looking to do really is just give kids kind of a basic overview, right, of our water basin and the science and stuff that goes on, and then get those kids inspired to go out and do work in the future.
1: The programs can be customized to fit different grades and subject standards. And today, organizers hope that this inspires more people to get out and learn on Lake Norman.
3: Right now, deputies looking for whoever stole copper wire from an electric company. These surveillance photos are from Duke Power site in Regalwood. You can see two people cutting locks, stripping ground wires. It caused about $5,000 in damage. One suspect had bolt cutters, wore a white shirt and jeans. The other had red hair, wore a gray shirt, khaki shorts. Call the sheriff's office if you have any idea who they may be.
5: And checking with Gabe right now for your saltwater forecast.
2: Yeah, this is going to be a great place to beat the heat, Kim. Temps still in the lower 90s, and while not technically under a heat advisory, still going to want to take frequent breaks there where you can. Maybe inside, under an umbrella, shibumi, whatever it may be. Upper 70s in the water. Relatively calm waters. We will note a moderate risk for rip currents along our south-facing beaches, and that may have some staying power into early next week. So do be careful there with the lunar cycle. The new moon, and it's also a super moon, mind you. Some low-end chances of tidal flooding, a possibility about after 5:30 for the beaches this afternoon. Upper 80s offshore. Small crafts urged to exercise caution off our eastern-facing shores. Winds and waves there overall below small craft advisory criteria. The pool may be a good spot to cool down as well. Mid-90s on land and a low-end chance for a cooling shower or storm.
5: All right, don't go anywhere. Right after the break, it's all about friends, fans, after another check with Gabe on the forecast on this First Alert weather day.
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13: 17 in Pender County looks pretty good. It's not too bad going south from Woodstock in toward Hampstead as you head toward 210. And that's also trouble-free in toward Porter's Neck. There are no problems so far on College Road going south between Blue Clay Road and Market Street. Rick Dixon, right now traffic.
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2: 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A good reminder, it's summer in southeastern North Carolina, and it's a beautiful view. It's going to be a hot one today and tomorrow. In fact, it's the next big thing that we are tracking. First Alert weather days today and tomorrow, newly extended into tomorrow, if you were watching yesterday, for stressful heat, mainly in the form of those heat index values near 105 this afternoon, likely exceeding that metric. So that's why the National Weather Service is weighing in. But actual air temps in the middle and upper 90s, by the way, within a handful of degrees of the record high for today, which is in the upper 90s for the port city. Those feels like temps. Still going to feel mighty toasty even after sunset, feeling like the 90s and more so 80s. When you wake up first thing in the morning, southwesterlies continuing on. Only a cooling shower or storm would locally drop those temperatures. So we'll have to see what happens. Not every backyard picks up on rain, mind you. But all of us picking up on the heat tomorrow. Here we go. Earlier on in the afternoon, we'll say about 2 o'clock or so when we expect the hottest of these temps. From there, better chances of scattered showers and storms developing. Remember, you can keep tabs on those with your WECT First Alert weather app. As mentioned, the National Weather Service weighing in on this with a heat advisory today. Could be another one issued for tomorrow. That remains to be seen. But all in all, it's hot. We know it is. Issuing these because it's our first real heat wave of the summer. Now, if we start to get into extreme heat, we'll revisit that First Alert weather day option. But a good reminder to have your ways to stay cool ready to go. In fact, the temperature change compared to that of 24 hours ago continues to show gains in the temperature department, only by about 4 to maybe 5 degrees at the most, but still an upward trend that we've been on all week. This would be day 3 of 90 degree temps, so that would constitute the heat wave. Rain chances up and down, but more likely, or more probable, I should say, early next week, a couple of different systems rolling through. On the back end of one of them, temps coming down just a little bit. Rain chances do eventually come down, especially for your Wednesday, but in the short term, anything that does develop could be locally strong. I think by mid-afternoon, most of that is off to our west. Can't rule out a couple of those as we head toward drive time and even overnight. Now, we'll stop you here around 2 to 3 o'clock. If these fire on the lighter side, then temps certainly could get warm, and that's why we've extended that first alert weather day into tomorrow. But watch those convecting showers and storms, dropping temps, not doing really anything for the humidity, sorry to say. But it is summer, so we do kind of expect that. And Sunday afternoon, faring on the dry side for much of the afternoon, but eventually this moisture pushing its way to the east, so we'll watch for some additional chances for scattered showers and storms. To the tropics we go, where we continue to monitor an area of low pressure. It won't be a threat to the Carolinas, but has a limited window to become our first named system of the year. Could just be a depression, worst-case scenario. Don't know that it'll quite get to that tropical storm status. Remains to be seen, though, as we're in the early goings of the season. So mid-90s for the afternoon, heat index near 105, and almost a copy and paste repeat for tomorrow. Is there an echo in the room? Sure is. Mid-90s there, and lower 80s by the time we hit Tuesday and Wednesday. And then another warm-up the end of next week. So brief reprieves is what we'll look for, but they won't last long in this kind of pattern, guys. Back to you.
3: More than a dozen people die from heat every year in North Carolina. Elderly without AC make up a lot of those deaths.
5: Today, our collection drive to get fans to senior centers is continuing. WECT's Francis Weller up bright and early with us at Lowe's in Porter's Neck for day two of Franz Fans.
3: You got a smile on your face. That may be some good news. Good morning.
16: Good morning, Bill. Good morning, Kim. Yes, great news. We have some special guests here already to make donations for Franz Fans. And as you heard Gabe say, it's going to be a hot one today as we go into the weekend. A heat index of 105. I don't know any other way to say the importance of Franz Fans. So we're going to talk now with a gentleman who just walked in with his Buddy. Fred, thank you so much for being here. And Buddy's name is really Buddy. Right, Buddy? Hi, Buddy. All right, so Fred, you're here to make a donation. Tell us about that.
20: I'm going to make a donation. I'm going to donate 10 fans to all the seniors around here that need it. So you keep cool.
16: That's so cool, Fred, and thank you. What inspired you to do this?
20: Watching you on TV. Watching you on TV every day. I've been watching you for 13 years.
16: Well, Fred, I really appreciate that, and 10 seniors are going to be very appreciative of what you did.
20: No
16: thank
20: problem.
16: You.
20: You're welcome.
16: Thank
20: nice
16: you.
20: Meeting.
16: Nice to meet you, too.
20: Hi, everybody.
16: So I'm going to talk now with some other special guests, and the colors will look familiar. Novant Health, and you know, we did a story this week on the new Scotts Hill Medical Center opening up. Well, here are the folks from the new Scotts Hill Medical Center who are here to make a donation, and we have with us Grant Rush, who is the president of that new fine facility. All right, so tell us, first of all, why you are here.
21: We just see this as such a great cause, and we appreciate everything you do, Fran, for the community, and really want to help make a donation of 90 fans to represent the number of beds and the number of operating rooms we're having in our new facility, and so we're extremely excited about it.
16: You're donating 90 fans?
21: Yes, we're really excited to support the cause here. It's such a great event.
16: Well, thank you, Grant. I can't tell you how much we appreciate that, and I will take that check from you. I will say that you do have a community day coming up this Saturday.
21: Yes, ma'am. So we have a community day this Saturday from 9 a.m. to 11 a.m., and it's open to the entire community for the hospital opens. Welcome everyone to show up and see you out there. Thank you very much.
16: All right, Grant, thank you so much, and thank you to all of you from Novant. We're going to talk now with Jennifer Sherman, who is with the New Hanover County Senior Resources Center. And here's the thing about the 90 fans that Novant just donated, representing the 90 beds there. What we're trying to do is prevent any of our seniors from having to take any of those beds. With a heat index of 105, the fans are so needed.
22: Yes, and we appreciate the community for stepping in and helping the most vulnerable older adults in our community.
16: And, you know, we were talking earlier, and you said that you love the spirit of this community and the giving.
22: Yes, Franz Fans has become more than just relief from the heat. It's become a symbol of compassion, and it's become a tangible expression of the kindness and the loving efforts of our community.
16: That's a beautiful way of saying that, Jennifer.
22: Yes.
16: Thank you. All right, we're going to continue to collect more fans for your center.
22: Yes, thank you.
16: All right, we're going to talk now with Bill Farimer. Bill Farimer is with Lowe's. His store we will be at later today, but he's been coordinating all of the stores. So you all know there's a competition between all of the stores. We're going to make this a fun thing. And right now, Southport is in the lead, but we just got 90 fans, so competition is on.
0: Yes, ma'am.
16: So
0: move them up a little bit. So,
16: what's your store going to do at noon today, Bill?
0: We're going to have a dance party. It's going to be really exciting. I'm bringing in some extra help for that. Should be great. You'll get to see Fran dance. She dances every year. Should be a lot of fun.
16: It will be a lot of fun. Bill, thank you so much. We're going to collect a lot of fans here at Porter's Neck. Then we're going to go to University Center, get some more fans there. And then we're going to wrap it all up at Monkey Junction. The goal here is to get as many fans as we can to bring some much-needed relief to the seniors in our community. Okay, guys, I'm going to send it back to you in the studio.
6: Well, Fran, when we chatted, I think it might have been at noon yesterday, talking about the number of fans we've collected so far, we're pacing pretty well.
16: We are actually well above where we should be at this point, so we're feeling really good about it. We don't have a goal this year. The fans are a little bit more expensive this year, and so we don't want to set ourselves up. We're not even stating a goal, but give me 1 second. Bill, can you tell me how many we have right now so far?
0: Just over 1,200 fans.
16: Okay, 1,200 fans, and we're just at the beginning of day two.
6: Yeah,
16: we still have the rest of the morning here, University Center. You know what? We're going to do well. We're going to do well. Our seniors are going to do well.
3: And we know that a lot of that has to do with the people at home just kind of making that difference. And we appreciate the difference you're making as well. We'll catch you later.
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2: First alert, weather days extended to tomorrow, our first heat wave of the year, and also the potential for those really stressful heat index values to be impactful, especially part of your weekend, which is why we extended it. A brief cool down coming the middle of next week, especially in the midst of some showers and storms, but right back into the 90s the end of next week and the following weekend.
6: And taking a look at your first alert traffic conditions, the Cape Fear Memorial Bridge, volume picking up coming in from Brunswick County. No scheduled bridge openings for either of the two bridges.
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4: Castle Hayne Road has some brief delays going southbound. They're not too bad, though, so far. That slows briefly near 133, then again near Holly Shelter Road. And after that, you'll find some building volume on College Road going south, approaching MLK and Market Street. Bert Dixon, Right Now Traffic.
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14: We've talked a lot about measles over the past year, but mumps has largely flown under the radar, even though it's been making a bit of a comeback as well. That's because fewer people are getting the MMR vaccine, which stands for measles, mumps, and rubella. The vaccine's been around for decades. It is effective. It is safe. What makes mumps outbreaks difficult to contain is that symptoms usually don't appear for 2 to 3 weeks after someone's been exposed, and that can make it hard to pin down where that exposure took place. And someone who is infected can transmit the virus to someone else before they are symptomatic. If you get sick, which could manifest like a run-of-the-mill respiratory virus or the telltale swelling of your cheeks and jaw, all you can really do at that point is to treat the symptoms and also isolate yourself so you don't infect anyone else. I'm Dr. Sanjay Gupta, helping you live a better life.
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15: President Trump says the war with Iran has ended. I'm Dave Anthony, Fox News, telling a rally in Georgia he called into last night for Republican candidate for Governor Burt Jones.
16: They have agreed never to have a nuclear weapon, something that we insisted on. That was the whole purpose. That was 95% of it.
15: But Iran's foreign ministry says it's not a done deal yet, and they won't compromise on their red lines in any agreement. And Fox's Doug Luzader reports.
17: It looks like the U.S. military had to once again come to the defense of ships in the region. According to a senior U.S. official, it appears Iran has attempted to strike a commercial ships transiting the Strait of Hormuz tonight. U.S. forces shot down 2 Iranian one-way attack drones. Traffic flow through the strait continues. But the president did pull back from another round of airstrikes on Iran that were set to happen last night. He called them off after saying once again that a deal was at hand.
18: Should get done over the next few days. We'll probably have a signing maybe in Europe. And it's a great thing.
15: Oil prices are down more than 3%. Stock futures are rising on this potential deal the morning after the Dow surged more than 900 points, gaining back what was lost in Wednesday's big sell-off. And today, one stock will get launched, SpaceX.
19: And what is expected to be the biggest public offering of stock ever. $75 billion worth of shares. We're expecting a share price of $135. Take it or leave it. That's going to be the number. Ticker SPCX. But the big headline if all goes according to plan, CEO Elon Musk could become the world's first trillionaire.
15: Fox Business Network's Jerry Willis. A win for President Trump. A federal appeals court's ruled his new global tariffs, 10%, are likely legal under the statute he imposed them, undoing a lower court's block. The new tariffs were levied after the Supreme Court angered the president, blocking bigger tariffs, ruling he exceeded his authority. 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
15: Controversy keeps swirling around national intelligence.
21: Two sources told Fox President Trump turned to the head of the CIA, John Ratcliffe, to get a recommendation for a new director of national intelligence. Ratcliffe recommended the U.S. Attorney for the Southern District of New York, Jake Layton.
18: Jake Layton's an incredible talent, head of Sullivan and Cromwell. He was head of the SEC. He was now Southern District. I mean, nobody has better credentials.
21: The president's temporary DNI pick, Bill Pulte, got several lawmakers up in arms because he has no intel experience. But sources say Pulte is expected to stay on the job for a while and cut the size of the office. Then when and if Clayton's confirmed, he'll take over a scaled-down ODNI. In Washington, Jill Nato, Fox News.
15: Many lawmakers are so upset over that, Congress rejected a three-week extension of a key provision of the Foreign Intelligence Surveillance Act.
22: Bill Pulte is not qualified to be the acting director of national intelligence.
15: House Democratic leader Hakeem Jeffries, FISA Section 702, allowing warrantless spying on foreign subjects, expires tonight. Some Republicans are upset about that, worried about national security without it as the World Cup starts. Team USA plays its first match tonight against Paraguay in Los Angeles. The tournament started yesterday. Mexico beat South Africa. South Korea topped Czechia on the ice.
23: The Carolina Hurricanes hosting the Vegas Golden Knights with the series tied at 2 games apiece. And the Hurricanes kept their momentum going from game 4.
24: Down low, they score! And it's Jordan Staal again on the tip-in to tie it at 1.
23: The call on ABC, Jordan Staal with the goal in the first period. Andrei Svechnikov had 2 goals for Carolina as well as they come away with a 4-2 victory. They take a 3-2 lead in the series. Tony Genualdo, Fox News.
15: Game 6 Sunday.
25: There's one man on this earth who really, truly gets it.
26: And you'll notice almost every one of these Democrats are goose-stepping behind this guy Plattner from Maine. You know, it's amazing what offends these people. They call the president Nazi. They call you Nazis supporting the president. But here you have a guy, a real Nazi. Senator Kaine in Virginia thinks it's more important for the Democrats to have power than to call this guy out. He won't comment.
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6: This is America in the Morning from Westwood One. Good morning, I'm John Trout. It's Friday, June 12th, 2026. Here's what's coming up on America in the Morning.
29: President Trump says he canceled strikes against Iran because it looks like a deal is close to end the war.
18: We have a signing.
29: Ed Donahue, Washington.
30: President Trump names Jay Clayton as his nominee for Director of National Intelligence after uproar on Capitol Hill. I'm John Stolness in Washington.
31: A key surveillance tool appears certain to expire at midnight. Sagar Meghani, Washington.
32: A rally yesterday on hope the Iran war is just about over as SpaceX is about to have the biggest debut of any company ever today. I'm Jessica Ettinger.
33: The Pentagon was locked down before the

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1: Good morning. It's Friday, June 12th, 2026. I'm Ted Lindner. This is the Fox News Rundown. Today marks 10 years since the massacre of dozens at an LGBTQ nightclub in Florida. Fox's Tanya J. Powers with the details.
2: A decade has passed since 49 people were killed when a gunman opened fire inside the Pulse nightclub in Orlando, Florida, and an annual observance is planned. The Pulse Remembrance Ceremony will feature performances from local artists, including the Orlando Gay Chorus, and a special presentation by the city's poet laureate. A candlelight ceremony and reading of the 49 names will conclude the event. At the time of the massacre in 2016, it was the deadliest mass shooting in U.S. history. Recently, city officials unveiled updated plans for a permanent memorial that will feature a healing garden, reflecting pool, and tributes to those killed, and will be built on the site of the former nightclub. Tanya J. Powers, Fox News.
1: The first World Cup game for the U.S. men's national team is tonight. Fox's Tony Genualdo has a preview for us.
3: Team USA will begin its quest for a World Cup tonight in front of their home fans at Los Angeles Stadium as the team faces Paraguay in its opening contest. These two squads faced each other in a friendly last November, which saw benches clear and stoppage time. It should lead to a great opening contest in this World Cup, with the Americans trying to silence the critics. Star Christian Pulisic told reporters Thursday that he knows what his team is capable of.
1: The biggest stock launch ever is expected to happen today as Elon Musk's SpaceX goes public.
4: SpaceX is listing on the NASDAQ. The company includes the rocket and satellite company and XAI, the artificial intelligence company, all founded by Elon Musk. Jamie Cox is managing partner at Harris Financial.
5: The important point for retail investors, IPOs tend not to be the best investment in the first 100 days.
4: Scott Ladner, chief investment officer at Horizon Investment, says investors are betting on SpaceX's future role in the artificial intelligence revolution.
1: That's Fox's Ginny Cassola. Now I'm Ted Lindner. This is the Fox News Rundown.
0: This is the Fox News Rundown.
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7: Ratcliffe with a look at your Friday news headlines. Deputies are looking for whoever stole copper wire from the Duke Power site in Regalwood. It caused about $5,000 in damages. We have surveillance pictures of the suspects in a story on WECT.com. An upcoming supermoon is expected to bring king tides and flooding starting today. Carolina Beach officials say elevated flood risks will last through next Wednesday, with Canal Drive, Florida Avenue, and other low-lying areas most at risk. Officials warn against driving or walking through flooded areas, and police will issue citations to anyone who drives around barricades. The Carolina Hurricanes not backing down in the Stanley Cup Finals, beating the Golden Knights 4-2. The series now sitting 3-2, and the Canes only one game away from taking home the Stanley Cup for the first time in 20 years. Game 6 of the Finals is Sunday night in Vegas. For WECT and Fox Wilmington, I'm Kim Ratcliffe with your Friday headlines.
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12: There's really not too much that's going on the roadways. A little heavy in spots on College Road. Nothing that'll cause you any problems going southbound near North Chase Parkway, then again near MLK. And there are some very brief delays on 17 in Pender County going south, heading in toward Hempstead around toward 210.
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13: Cape Fear weather.
14: A heat advisory in place for mainland communities today. Those heat index values expected to be up and around 105. So stay rested, stay hydrated, take breaks if you've got to be outside for a prolonged period of time. Actual air temperatures in the middle to upper 90s. The only relief we may get from the heat would come in the form of a cooling shower or storm, either first thing this morning or a possibility this afternoon. From the WECT First Alert Forecast Center.
13: I'm Gabe Ross.
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2: Cape Fear weather from the Brunswick Water Filters Weather Center.
3: A heat advisory in place for mainland communities today. Those heat index values expected to be up and around 105. So stay rested, stay hydrated, take breaks if you've got to be outside for a prolonged period of time. Actual air temperatures in the middle to upper 90s. The only relief we may get from the heat would come in the form of a cooling shower or storm, either first thing this morning or a possibility this afternoon. From the WECT First Alert Forecast Center, I'm Gabe Raw.
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9: A better life with Dr. Sanjay Gupta.
10: We've talked a lot about measles over the past year, but mumps has largely flown under the radar, even though it's been making a bit of a comeback as well. That's because fewer people are getting the MMR vaccine, which stands for measles, mumps, and rubella. The vaccine's been around for decades. It is effective. It is safe. What makes mumps outbreaks difficult to contain is that symptoms usually don't appear for 2 to 3 weeks after someone's been exposed. And that can make it hard to pin down where that exposure took place. And someone who is infected can transmit the virus to someone else before they are symptomatic. If you get sick, which could manifest like a run-of-the-mill respiratory virus or the telltale swelling of your cheeks and jaw, all you can really do at that point is to treat the symptoms and also isolate yourself so you don't infect anyone else. I'm Dr. Sanjay Gupta, helping you live a better life.
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3: Cape Fear weather.
4: A heat advisory in place for mainland communities today. Those heat index values expected to be up and around 105. So stay rested, stay hydrated, take breaks if you've got to be outside for a prolonged period of time. Actual air temperatures in the middle to upper 90s. The only relief we may get from the heat would come in the form of a cooling shower or storm, either first thing this morning or a possibility this afternoon. From the WECT First Alert Forecast Center, I'm Gabe Ross.
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13: It is the Chris Plant Show. Mike Opelka, my name, sitting in for my friend. And golly, Bob, howdy, it got late fast, didn't it? I have barely a little more than a half an hour. And then Chris returns on Monday. And I have truly enjoyed being here, especially with this audience, a reactive audience, which I love, all of you. Talking earlier about Hunter Biden and possibly the vice presidential candidate, along with Gavin Newsom, and challenging people to come up with the appropriate slogans for these two. Eric is calling from Ashburn, Virginia. Eric, welcome to the Chris Plant Show.
14: Hey, Michael, how you doing?
13: Good, sir. Good, sir. You got one for us? A good one?
14: I got one for you, the showman and the snowman.
13: Wow, the showman and the snowman. Yeah, let's hope it's not. Let's hope he's still not the snowman. Hunter Biden, he would never have lost his cocaine in the White House, would he? No, never.
14: Yeah, they're still looking for the person who left it behind.
13: That's true. That's very good. Thank you, Eric. Appreciate you. Let's go to Michigan, where Aaron is under the watchful eye of Big Gretch, I'm sure. Aaron, welcome to the Chris Plant Show. You got a thought for us?
15: Yes, I do, sir. Up in smoke for both Newsom and Hunter.
13: Yeah, it works on two levels. It works on the fires and it works on the pipe, as it were. Very well done. Well,
15: thank you, sir.
13: Nice and efficient. That's what we love. I have to get to a couple of stories. I've been talking about the Democrats' swing towards socialism, and I really feel like what we are seeing is a party in transition. Well, as we talked about it earlier this week, and I've been trying to keep my eyes on it, there's a great piece in Town Hall today about Democrats becoming all one thing or all the other. That's the headline. Scott Hoganson on it. I'll give you just a hip tip, but if you're a Town Hall reader, you know it. It feels like there's a big shift happening. I said that carefully. Shift happens. Mike Opelka in for Chris Plant on The Chris Plant Show.
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18: Cape Fear weather.
19: Heat advisory continues for the rest of your Friday with temperatures in the middle and upper 90s. Those 90s will have some staying power through the weekend and early next week. The only relief coming in a cooling shower or storm. Better chances of seeing those during the overnight tonight while you're sleeping, and more widespread coverage Saturday afternoon. So keep an eye on your WECT First Alert weather app. From the WECT First Alert Forecast Center, I'm Gabe Ross.
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0: We're going to take a break. 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I brought in a pile of stuff for Linda because I know it's going to make her nuts today.
1: And that sounds ominous. I don't know if I'm on board with that. That sounds very ominous for a
0: Friday. Female high school wrestler files lawsuit claiming she was
1: Yes, this story
0: assaulted.
1: Is infuriating.
0: The daughter of the American Revolution plans to vote on the definition of the word women. Did you see Stephen A. last night? Anyway, we'll get to that. 800-941-SHAWN this Friday as we continue.
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4: Heat advisory continues for the rest of your Friday with temperatures in the middle and upper 90s. Those 90s will have some staying power through the weekend and early next week. The only relief coming in a cooling shower or storm. Better chances of seeing those during the overnight tonight while you're sleeping and more widespread coverage Saturday afternoon. So keep an eye on your WECT First Alert weather app. From the WECT First Alert Forecast Center, I'm Gabe Ross.
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10: 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We'll be right back.

0: of the breeding population, the species will die, and then there'll be no fish for anybody to fish for.
1: Well, let me explain. So, okay. My friend Keith is a fisherman.
0: Yep.
1: And he lives, where I lived in Long Island was next to a body of water. It's called Oyster Bay. Okay. And they've been known for oysters. They also have a lot of clams in there, and it's great fishing ground. You can catch bluefish. You can catch striped bass. You can catch, you know, I used to like to go out there with a rod and reel and just, you know, catch snappers and just have kicks and giggles. I've never been a big fisherman, but it's kind of cool to do, grab a beer, have a good time, right? Every once in a while, relaxing. But he is a passionate fisherman. Now, if he wants to keep, he catches like four or five stripers every morning he goes out, and he tries to go out every day. You can only, a keeper is defined as 28 to 31 inches.
0: Yeah.
1: It's a 3-inch margin. You know, right now he's catching striped bass anywhere from 28 to 41 inches. And it's really unbelievable that he can't keep the fish that he catches. And I say this in light of the president having our friends from Deadliest Catch in the Oval Office yesterday and opening up waters that have been closed under Biden to fishermen. This is how they make their living. Now, I understand conservation needs and concerns. You can overfish. I think there are other ways to deal with that. But I think just like climate alarmism, I think they always go too far and they never think of hardworking men and women. When I watch Deadliest Catch, which is, if you've watched that series for years, like I have, you know that many of these guys that go in the Bering Sea in the worst conditions, many of these guys on this fleet of boats that they follow have died because that job is so freaking dangerous. Mike Rose chronicled all of this. We've had him on air talking about it. And my heart, whenever I hear that, I literally get sick to my stomach because I think these guys are heroes. There's something to me to the fact that Jesus picked 12 apostles and they were fishermen. But they work so hard, and you kind of live through the emotional highs and lows that they have to go through. You know, they think they're going to catch a lot of crab. They don't catch any. They don't think they're going to catch any, and they catch a ton. And they have to meet quotas and the pressure that they're out there. And they're out there for weeks and weeks and weeks in the freezing cold and the worst conditions and 50, 60-foot swells. I don't know. I mean, 3 inches? Really? Does it make that? You can't expand out a little bit? He can catch 5, 6, 7 a day and not even get one keeper. Don't you think there's something wrong with that?
0: That's the slot. That's just what they've determined. It is by science they've determined that. And of course, sometimes science is wrong, but without the
1: You mean like the science of COVID?
0: No.
1: Or the science of climate alarmism, which they're now telling us they were all wrong about? You know, there's plenty of fish in that you know, bay that he fishes in. Plenty. I don't know. I just, can the government get out of our life? You know, we'll take proper, you know who, I had a friend of mine was a clammer years ago, and when he'd go out every morning, dig for clams for hours and hours, and he made a good living actually doing it. And among the clams that he would be able to dig up, he'd also dig up, you know, the seeds for new clams. And he always planted them in a specific area, so he'd go back a few years later and dig up and like hit a gold mine. I don't know. I mean, the people that are most preservation centered tend to be the people that make their living doing it, but I don't know. What do I know? I hear what you're saying, Bill. Anyway, I find government so just intrusive in our life. Listen, it's a dangerous world. Everyone needs a safety security strategy. Now, in some instances, there's only one option that's going to do, and that is the lethal option. God forbid somebody wants to kill you and your family. You have one choice only. The last year we have statistics for from the FBI's 2022. That is less than 0.01% of all altercations that require a lethal response. Now, we all have security plans. This is non-lethal, but it's so impactful. It's legal in all 50 states. You don't need a permit. You don't need a background check. Please get yourself one of these launchers. 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
10: College Road is pretty slow. Northbound, nothing unusual, though. That delay begins near Holly Tree Road and takes you around toward Wrightsville Avenue. Then you're slowing again for heavy spots from before Market Street as you head to and past MLK. And there's an accident called out for after that on westbound I-40 at 140.
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6: College Road is pretty slow. Northbound, nothing unusual, though. That delay begins near Holly Tree Road and takes you around toward Wrightsville Avenue. Then you're slowing again. Very heavy spots from before Market Street as you head to and past MLK. And there's an accident called out for after that on westbound I-40 at 140.
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8: Cape Fear weather.
9: For tonight, look for partly cloudy skies. It will be muggy with overnight lows, mainly in the middle and upper 70s. Watch out for a few stray strong thunderstorms, especially during the early evening hours. On your Saturday, most of the partly sunny skies, hot once again, highs mainly in the middle to upper 90s away from the coast. Heat index values near 105. Better chance, though, of scattered showers and thunderstorms, some locally heavy. From the WECT First Alert Forecast Center, I'm meteorologist Eric Davis.
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15: 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Spoiler alert, it is.

0: I mean, that just defines your dad. This is the guy that we both knew and honored so much. And it's really cool to hear his voice again. We miss him.
1: Absolutely. Yeah. And I'm hoping that there's a lot more stuff that's in the vault that we just got to, you know, figure out how to get it all out there. But we're excited to be able to do this.
0: Well, I know, Charlie Jr., I know your dad's looking down on all of us, and I know we'll see him again. I do believe in our Lord and Savior. I do believe that there is life after this life. And if there's any one person that I know had a gracious heart and a pure heart and a love of God and family and country, it's your dad. He personified it and in everything he did, and I learned so much from him. And like you, I miss him. I miss Rush. I miss all these guys.
1: Yeah.
0: And I know what they'd want, though. They'd want us to stay in the fight. I know that.
1: What?
0: They would not want us to give up. And we're not. We won't do that. Anyway, we'll put the information on Hannity.com. It's Fort Campbell, July 4th, free admission, America 250, The Legend of Charlie Daniels. And it sounds like a special day. And Charlie Jr., we appreciate you. We miss your dad and hope to talk to you soon.
1: Well, miss him too. Great talking with you. And please give my best to your boss, Linda.
0: Okay, with all due respect, I am the boss around here. Linda's not the boss. Linda is not the boss. But anyway, we appreciate it, Charlie. Thank you. 800-941-SHAWN, our number if you want to be a part of the program. We'll get to your calls coming up this Friday, straight ahead.
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3: There's a brief delay on Eastwood Road going west approaching Market Street. That delay continues on MLK as well going westbound. There's a brief backup near College Road, then again near Carr Avenue. And there's some brief delays after that going outbound onto the Isabel Holmes Bridge toward 421.
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22: How often do you stop to wonder whether you should share something that's revealing, maybe even embarrassing, with a partner, a friend, or even your boss? In her new book called Revealing, The Underrated Power of Oversharing, behavioral scientist Leslie John says doing just that can help you deepen relationships that are vital to your life. We need people to trust us in order to get things like love, friendship, and career success. That's what she told us. When you make yourself vulnerable by revealing something sensitive, it does make other people trust you. In turn, when you ask someone to reveal something about themselves, showing that interest will generally lead someone to like you more. Why? Because people like to be asked about themselves, she says. It also signals that they are discriminating and choosy, but in a good way. I'm Dr. Sanjay Gupta, helping you live a better life.

0: right, let me give you the hard truth. Numbers don't lie. Now, they may make you uncomfortable at times, but they don't lie. Now, we've tracked the price of the S&P 500, gold and silver over the last 5 years. Now, between January 2022, May 2026, the peak, the results have been pretty staggering. S&P was up 45%. Gold was up 110%. Silver, a staggering 415%. Now, is that a predictor of future returns? 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
8: There's a heavy backup in place on Market Street out of downtown. Northbound is crawling near MLK. That does run better, though, toward Military Cutoff. North of that, there's a brief but heavy backup on 17, northbound in toward Hampstead at 210. Rich Dixon, right now traffic.
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12: For tonight, look for partly cloudy skies. It will be muggy with overnight lows mainly in the middle and upper 70s. Watch out for a few stray strong thunderstorms, especially during the early evening hours. On your Saturday, most of the partly sunny skies, hot once again, highs mainly in the middle to upper 90s away from the coast. Heat index values near 105. Better chance, though, of scattered showers and thunderstorms, some locally heavy. From the WECT First Alert Forecast Center, I'm meteorologist Eric David.
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2: Oh, this is the Birds. 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Hit it.